We're gonna drop it on your-

Yeah. I'm not gonna lie, it was some good exercise. Like, it's good to get out, get the pin work in. You would be a worthy competitor if I was really a, and you weren't lying to every blogger and editor, but it is what it is. You definitely got this shit burnt out though. Like, you got 10 more records to drop. The one before the last one, we finessed you into telling a story that doesn't even exist. And then you go and drop the West Coast one to try and cover that up. I would like that one. That would be something I could dance to if you wasn't tripling down on some whole other bullshit. But, you know, at least your fans are getting some raps out of you. I'm happy I could motivate you, bring you back to the game. Like, you know, but just let me know when we get into the facts. Everything in my thing is facts.

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0: 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He's a God of mercy, but in exchange he gives us grace.
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7 a.m. That was Morning Dew that you just listened to by Beyonce. Keep it locked here in the city. We want to hear from you, hear how you're feeling this morning, hear how you're doing. 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
1: 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I am Nathan Williams. The headlines. Federal government asked IATA to change Oshubi Airport code. NDLEA destroys 301 billion naira illicit drugs in Lagos. On the foreign scene, Trump threatens to bomb Oman if it gets in way of Iran deal. And in sport, Ajibade insists Falcons gave everything. And now the news in full. The federal government has moved to correct what it considers a long-standing identity problem surrounding Oshubi Airport in Delta State, with the Minister of Aviation and Aerospace Development, Festus Keyamo, formally asking the International Airport Transport Association to review the airport's existing three-letter code, QRW. The request, according to a statement issued by the minister's media aide, Tunde Moshood, is aimed at securing a code that more accurately reflects the airport official name and its actual geographical location. The statement quoted a letter Keyamo addressed to the IATA Area Command, Area Manager for West and Central Africa, Samuel Fatuko. Oshubi Airport, which bears the International Civil Aviation Organization four-letter location indicator, DNSU, is physically situated in Oshubi Town near Warri, Delta State. Former President Olusegun Obasanjo has charged Osun State Governor Ademola Adeleke to continue to deliver good governance to the people of the state. A statement released by the spokesperson to the governor, Olawale Rasheed, obtained in Oshubu, says Obasanjo made the disclosure during a surprise congratulatory visit to Adeleke at his residence in Ede. Rasheed said the former Nigerian leader, accompanied by Mr. Oyewole Fasawi, was received by Adeleke with dancing and a song of praise to God for the successful outcome of the election. Responding, Adeleke, who expressed surprise at the ex-president's visit, thanked God and the people and promised to remain a loyal servant of Osun people. The Imole Campaign Council has commenced a post-election review of electoral violence in Osun State, directing its structures across the 30 local government areas to document victims, including those who lost their lives or sustained injuries. The move comes 2 days after Governor Ademola Adeleke was declared the winner of Saturday's governorship election, defeating the All Progressive Congress candidate Bola Oyebamiji after polling 511,067 votes. The election followed weeks of political tension and reported violence in parts of the state, including the killing of an Accord Party supporter, Ajayi Aderoba, popularly known as Roba in Esha Oke, in June. The Imole Campaign Council had subsequently called for an independent investigation into the incident. The federal government, through the Attorney General of the Federation and Minister of Justice, Latif Fagbemi SAN, has filed a fresh 12-count criminal charge against an Abuja-based fertility doctor, Pastor John Abebe. Abebe is accused of unlawful disclosure of a patient's medical record, sale of human embryo, and fraud, amongst others. In the charge filed on July 21, 2026 at the Registry of the High Court of the Federal Capital Territory FCT, Abebe, who is also a pastor with Living Faith Church, also known as Winners Chapel, Durimi, Abuja, was charged alongside his hospital, Joe J. Abebe Fertility Center Limited, and one Bilkis Olanike Bakare, who was not part of the initial three-count charge filed on January 12, 2026 by the Inspector General of Police. Bakare and the hospital were charged for criminal conspiracy, conspiracy to commit fraud, and giving false information to mislead investigators, amongst others. Pastor Abebe and George Abebe Hospital Limited were on March 11, 2026, arraigned before Justice Akeem A. Fashola of the Federal Capital Territory FCT High Court sitting in Jabi, Abuja, on a three-count charge and subsequently granted bail. Abebe and his co-accused are expected to be arraigned on October 28, 2026. The National Drug Law Enforcement Agency NDLEA has destroyed 329,865.585 kilograms of assorted illicit drugs valued at 301.058 billion naira in Lagos. According to the NDLEA, 246,864.535 kilograms of the drugs were seized by its Lagos Strategic Command between April 2025 and May 2026, while the remaining 83,001.05 kilograms were recovered by the Murtala Mohammed International Airport Tincan and Apapa Strategic Commands, Marine Command and Special Operations Unit. Speaking at the event, the chairman of the Chief Executive Officer of the NDLEA, Brigadier General Mohammed Buba Marwa, retired, said, "The destruction demonstrated the federal government's resolve

0: officials have been talking for weeks on future maritime navigation arrangement through the shopping route, and the foreign ministry in Tehran said earlier Monday that the two sides were working on a joint declaration. However, Trump has repeatedly insisted that the straits, which Tehran effectively closed at the start of the Middle East War on February 28, is under U.S. control despite traffic remaining throttled. On Friday, Trump claimed that he would even declare the Strait of Hormuz part of United States territory, while Iran retorted that a crucial energy waterway it has blockaded will remain Iranian. Prior to the launch of the U.S.-Israeli war against Iran, the Hormuz Strait was considered an open international waterway. It carries significant portions of global energy shipment as well as other commodities. In sports news, Super Falcons captain Rashida Tajibade insists she and her teammates gave everything in their unsuccessful bid to qualify for the 2027 FIFA Women's World Cup, despite their disappointing campaign at the 2026 Women's Africa Cup of Nations in Morocco. Nigeria's hopes of reaching the World Cup ended last Thursday after they lost 2-1 to South Africa in the CAF playoffs match. Before then, the team had never missed the World Cup since the tournament's first edition in 1991. The Falcons had been handed another opportunity to revive their hopes after losing 1-0 to Cameroon in the AFCON quarterfinals on Sunday. The defeat ended Nigeria's run of reaching at least the semi-finals at every previous edition of the competition and resulted in their worst ever finish. Nigeria had won the AFCON 10 times before arriving in Morocco as defending champions. Their most recent triumph came in 2025 when they rallied from 2 goals down to defeat host Morocco 3-2 in the final. Still in sports, AC Milan winger Samuel Chukwueze is enjoying a new lease of life under new coach Ruben Amorim as the club prepares for the 2026-2027 season. The Nigerian was one of Milan's standout performers in their pre-season victory over Manchester United and is relishing his new role under Amorim with 1 goal and 2 assists in their 4-2 win. After a summer of experimentation with his position, Chukwueze showed in Raw Claw that he could be a valuable addition to Amorim's squad. Against United, the Nigerian appeared to dispel any remaining doubt about his suitability for the wing-back role. Throughout his career, Chukwueze has primarily played as an attacking winger, but the new tactical setup Amorim has tailored for him appears to suit him well. In entertainment, Black Market, a new Nollywood crime thriller starring Latif Adedimeji and Linda Ejiofor Suleiman, will premiere on September 26 at Tafa Balewo Square, Lagos, in an event that will double as an attempt to break an 11-year-old world record. The film follows a group of people whose lives become entangled through a cross-border smuggling operation, exploring survival, loyalty, and the consequences of operating outside the law. Organizers are aiming to gather 50,000 people for a single screening. An official Guinness World Records attempt for the largest attendance at a film screening in one location. The current record stands at 43,624, set in October 2015, when Iglesia Ni Cristo gathered that number at the Philippine Arena in the Philippines for the premiere of Felix Manalo. If successful, Black Market's premiere would be the first time the record has been broken since it was set nearly 11 years ago. And that's the world news on the Beat 97.9 from Abuja. 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I am Nathan Williams. Have a pleasant day.
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0: Big Sheedy and Alexander O, bringing you big vibes on your morning rush.
1: Big Sheedy kwa. Big Sheedy or gini kwa.
2: Who is this person?
3: Who is Sheedy? Who is that person?
1: You know what happens when you script a sweeper or a liner for a creative, and then they don't get to, like, you know, vocal check the words of. But then again, every single Igbo person that has ever seen my name has always called me Sheedy. And I'm like, it's S-H-E-D-D-Y. How did you get to C-H-I-D-I? But anyway, it's 18 minutes now past 7 a.m. This is your morning rush with Big Sheedy. And Big Alexandra. Oh! See, so interestingly, the AfroZone show on Saturday is hosted by Sheila O from the US.
4: Okay.
1: And then ADM show on Saturday is hosted by Leke from London 103.6.
4: Yeah.
1: And when I heard, you know, Sheila O, I'm like, that's true. What's up with all these foreign chicks and OO? So I wanted to ask, is this a thing?
4: Well, O starts, O is like, you know, the initial of my last name. Yeah. So that's why I just have the O on there. But obviously it's the source.
1: So here's the problem. Even if I wanted to funkify mine, it still won't work. It's Shedrach, Aworiswa, Ogene, Igbo. I would need to eliminate the Aworiswa and keep Ogene to, for me to get an O in that name. So it's just going to be too much effort. So just stick with Big Sheedy. I hope you're off to a great start this morning. Phenomenal first hour already with Alexandra O. Holding it down, and apparently we're going to talk about importation in a moment. But for now, let's keep it down to the tea and all the fun coming your way today. All this burning and destruction of millions of drugs in Lagos.
4: Hey,
1: what is happening? Anytime I hear money or anything worth money, I get worried. So whenever you tell me you're destroying a thing that is worth money, I get even triple worried. So even though I understand, yes, there's a lot of, you know, illicit drugs and everything, I'm concerned. All of these could probably be facilitating some level of research somewhere.
4: Doesn't it, when they burn it, doesn't it go into the air?
1: It
4: isn't that dangerous for the people around?
1: I'm just thinking, like, you know,
4: inhaling
1: these
4: toxins.
1: There's a police officer right there, you know, giving a reporter free life updates. So yes, we've burned down the, you know, the cannabis and everything. Yes. Officer Ojo, what's happening? We'll go and be all right. Because why are we depleting the ozone layer? We're already complaining about global warming. Have you seen Abuja? I feel like some of these drugs, even though I think the larger problem here, it could be because something I read about, you know, keeping of illicit drugs in evidence and exhibits in police custody in the US was at the point in time, they got to a point where the vault was so
4: too
1: piled
4: much.
1: Up
4: yeah.
1: that people were beginning to ask people, if your evidence is not accumulated, come and carry it.
4: Mm.
1: You know, so that could be an angle, because I feel like this could be fueling quite a lot of research, raw materials that could be used for a lot of research in another angle, but destroying it could be a way to go, I think. But anyway, it is what it is at this point. It's a different point of view, I guess. A whole lot more still to come on the show. On this hour, we're talking more as regards drama across Nigeria. There's a whole lot of it, by the way, going down, and we'll do our very best to talk all about that to spice things up. A lot of drama coming through also for the FCC minister and many others since the entire intensity of the flooding for the heavy downpour. But I must point this out. I feel like we want to get to a point in Nigeria where we are regulating more of the processes rather than just pointing fingers.
4: Yes.
1: I feel like there are people who ought to have stood their guns and say, hey, we understand you're the minister for this and this, but this was the landmark of this place. And you know, we're putting certain things structurally, integrity-wise, you know, at risk from doing this. We can all just have situations whereby there's been approvals, things have been done, and then when it goes sideways, everybody's pointing at you. I guess, you know, the last stop where every conversation and complaints for development for the FCC might get you, but I also feel some other people might have fielded them wrong information as regards certain places, and everybody needs to take their help.
4: Yes.
1: So while we're dealing with the issues of how best to keep Abuja safe, let's do our part to make sure when you see something, say something. Because at the end of the day, it's all for all of us, and if it's not safe, we're going to be swimming with the sharks. But whatever the case might be, who knows, they might hire us in that dolphin place.
4: We'll have dolphins swimming past us.
1: Doesn't matter, Alexander. Good wee. Got a whole lot more still to come right here on the show. We get right into it. Plus, all the updates coming through on Sports Extra with David Okoh. For now, we've got more tea

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0: 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You don't want to miss this. A very good morning and welcome to Sports Extra, live on the Beats 97.9 FM, the heartbeat of Abuja. It's the morning of Tuesday, the 18th day of August 2026. My name is David Okon and I have Big Shady on the Beats right here in the studio with me. Good morning, Shady. We are great to have you join us. Very, very well. You see, we have a business meeting.
1: I'm always rocking blazers. Thanks to
0: you. Yeah, you're looking great. Thanks. Yeah, you're looking great. I wish you could see it. Daddy, we're working on some videos.
1: Okay.
0: All right, we'll get straight to the fallout from the just concluded Women's Africa Cup of Nations. As myself and Shady were saying yesterday, when things get this bad, we always like to return to the drawing board. And that is exactly where the Nigerian Football Federation wants us to start, because the executive committee has directed the Super Falcons' technical crew to step down with immediate effect following the team's disappointing 2026 Women's Africa Cup of Nations campaign and failure to qualify for the 2027 FIFA Women's World Cup. The Federation announced the decision on Monday in a brief statement published in its official social media platforms. I'll just quickly quote what was published. Quote, the executive committee of the Nigeria Football Federation has asked members of the technical crew of the @NGSPA_Falcons to step down with immediate effect, end of quote. This directive effectively ends the current technical arrangement of the senior women's national team and comes after Nigeria suffered a historic setback by failing to secure qualification for the 2027 Women's World Cup. Super Falcons entered the WAFCON campaign as one of Africa's most successful women's football teams, as we already know, but were unable to claim a place at the global tournament. Nigeria had qualified for every edition for the Women's World Cup since its inception in 1991. It is not clear whether the NFF's directive covers every member of the technical crew or whether some officials could be retained in other roles. The Federation has also not announced an interim coaching arrangement or named an immediate successor. So Shady, I'm not going to say it like a statement now. If I ask it like a question, does this bring an end to just imagine?
1: I mean, with the way it's going, the sort of directive being given, it could be the end of his, you know, responsibility at that level. The man has been very vocal about taking responsibility for the failures of the Super Falcons, which is expected, but I think he's taking it on the chin since the entire thing went down. The players also have been in the same spirit of unison with him, considering the fact that, look, we're 10-time champions at this competition, never missed out on the World Cup. It's happening for the first time. A lot of things are happening, you know, that were not anticipated or could be a result of us not preparing for, you know. So it's a conversation of, it was just one of those moments that was bound to happen after the fallout of the way they were, you know, eliminated from the competition where it was to play out. The angle I'm looking forward to now is the NFF board that somehow are still, you know, not in any part of
0: they are not taking their own
1: in the entire conversation.
0: And these are very, very interesting point to make, because if the popular, you know, cliche saying of you fail to prepare, you prepare to fail, was that one of the things, obviously, that played its role in the Super? Because there was no preparation whatsoever. The FIFA Women's International window that, you know, many other nations used for international friendlies and all of that, we barely got, I think, the last 3 to 5 international windows, we didn't have friendly matches. And then, you know, maybe 3 weeks or a month to the WAFCON, we release a list and then have a 2 weeks, what we call intensive training camp, for the most successful women's football team on the continent.
1: Yeah, that's a little bit too cocky in my opinion, because I feel like you're riding on a high as a long-standing champions of this competition. One would expect that you would anticipate some of these eventualities of people trying to understand your game plan, of trying to work to edge you past this, so there will be a bit more preparation on your part to hold on to that sort of reputation. And then you have little or no preparation whatsoever for the competition. It's bound to play out that way.
0: Well, this statement came not too long after myself and yourself were discussing a rumor in the football circles where we had seen that the National Sports Commission had cancelled the 2026 NFF election. Well, that information came without a source because everybody in the football world kept trying to get the source of that information. In the end, it turned out that it was not true. Do you think the NFF are trying to paper this NFF now, trying to paper over the cracks of what is actually maybe a structural problem in Nigeria's football ecosystem?
1: Clearly, it's a structural problem in a large state of affairs, because you have to consider the fact that this sort of challenges we're complaining about is not only unique or peculiar to the Super Falcons. There have been the same complaint for the under division, both male and female. Same complaint for the Super Eagles, even though I feel those get slightly more attention than the rest of them. There have been complaints for football academy facilities and, of course, development for football infrastructure that was funded from FIFA, from CAF, and so many other things that have been questioned long through the Amaju Pinnick administration up until this new board. So you have to understand that the challenges, no matter how much they might try to play it down, there are some intricate, detailed problems that need to be sorted out in the entire runnings of football in Nigeria. And if they are not going to take any responsibility as individuals to do so, that both senior divisions for both male and female flopped in the same year, I don't think there's any other yardstick to say, hey, this body is not working to the betterment of the sport itself.
0: I know it's too early for us to start throwing names around about potential replacement for Justin Malugu, and we know we missed out on 2027 World Cup. The Olympic Games, it takes place in 2028, Shady, so we've got to get our house together
1: heavily
0: as quickly as possible. Of course, we only return to the Olympic Games for the last edition for the first time in 16 years, as you can remember. So we'll quickly now move on to some other stories involving Nigeria's Super Eagles player, because Coventry City have signed the Super Eagles striker Taiwan Awoni from Nottingham Forest for £9 million. The 29-year-old joins Coventry before Friday's Premier League opener at Champions Arsenal, with the club returning to the top flight after a 25-year absence. Awoni was given a guard of honour by the Forest squad and staff before the second half of their final pre-season friendly against Brest on Sunday to allow him to say goodbye at the City Ground, where he spent the past 4 seasons. Awoni became Forest's record signing at the time when he joined from Union Berlin in 2022 for £17.2 million. He ended up scoring 23 goals in 103 games, I beg your pardon, for Forest, but has been behind Chris Wood and Igor Jesus in the pecking order and was left out of last season's Europa League squad. Awoni started just 3 games last season, scoring 4 goals in 17 appearances in all competitions. Remember that in May 2025, he was placed in an induced coma after rupturing an intestine when he collided with the post during a game against Leicester. Well, that is Awoni. Helped Union Berlin qualify for the UEFA Champions League. I thought he was going to play Champions League football with them, but eventually joined Forest, and they've achieved big things.
1: Played quite determined all through last season, and were already looking potentially to European football, but I think he just fell shy slightly of meeting that mark. Now he's over to Coventry. Coventry, were they promoted?
0: They were newly promoted.
1: So that's a lot of momentum.
0: Frank Lampard,
1: and I feel he will get more play time there too.
0: He should. So that's one Super Eagles player on the move. We'll stick with news from our lovely continent, because the Confederation of African Football, CAF, has formed a committee to examine the implementation of the proposed African Nations League. The committee has already commenced discussions with some meetings held virtually via Zoom as CAF moves closer to developing a framework for the new competition. Among the key members of the committee are the CAF Vice President Fauzi Lekja, the Kenyan Football Federation President Wallace Karia, and the Eritrean Football Administrator Paulus Weldon-Hammond. The committee is expected to work on a detailed proposal outlining how the African Nations League could be implemented before submitting its recommendations to the CAF Executive Committee for further deliberations. Shady, I'll just quickly. The Patrice Motsepe led CAF has killed the domestic AFCON. You remember, AFCON for home-based players, in the home-based league, and the African Nations League. Do you think it's something that can work? Since as the Nations League is, from what we see in Europe, is a yearly national team event. instead of the biannual national team event with the
1: home-based
0: teams.
1: I feel like on one hand, the home-based teams have been almost relegated for that competition to a large extent for many years now. It feels as if the senior division in quotes feel either too big for that, and they don't always get selected for the national team also when the supposed senior team is supposed to be representing the nation in, you know, international competitions, despite probably even dominating in these home-based competitions. I think dropping that was not a bad idea. The Nations League on itself, African Nations League in itself, I think it's just like a copy of the UEFA Nations League
0: copy
1: at
0: and
1: this
0: paste,
1: point.
0: Actually. Copy
1: and it might be largely to an extent to try to draw some level of funding, to get some level of engagement. But I would want to see what the synergy would be from that competition itself into the international representation for countries, for teams involved. But yearly, isn't the UEFA Nations League biannually? Once every 2 years? Is it yearly as well?
0: Yearly as well.
1: That's a lot of schedules for footballers
0: and
1: anywhere.
0: And there's promotion and relegation and all of that.
1: Yeah, of course.
0: All right, we move to international football. These days, we don't end the show without talking about the troubled waters in world football governing body FIFA. The latest news from there is that its chief operating officer, Kevin Lamont, has been sacked by the governing body less than 3 weeks after it strongly criticized its president Gianni Infantino's aborted plan to sell stakes in competitions to private investors. In a statement, the FIFA spokesperson would only confirm that the working working relationship between FIFA and Kevin Lamont as chief operating officer has ended on August 17, 2026. He also, another quote, FIFA thanks Kevin for his 2 years of service and wishes him the best of luck for the future. FIFA staff were informed of news in an email by Secretary General Matthias Gafstrom on Monday evening, who told them the organization and Lamont had agreed to part ways. Last month, Lamont described the controversial FIFA Forward Enterprise FFE plans as a project of one person and said the time has now come for football political leaders to ask themselves the right questions and make the right decisions. With the last statement, of course, all quotes directly from Lamont. Shady, FIFA's executive committee threw their full weight behind Gianni Infantino. I feel now he thinks his house is in order and it's clearing out anybody who probably opposed him.
1: I think the way they went about it, UEFA might have put themselves in bad spot by being one of the major bodies who were calling for his removal.
0: The Scottish FA said they dropped their confidence in Infantino.
1: So I feel like largely there's been the Scottish FA had not made that step up until just recently.
0: Yes, they just.
1: And I feel like it might have been due to consistent pressure trying to UEFA trying to get more persons to support their claims. Just as of last week, they mentioned they had physical evidence about a payment that Infantino had done when he was secretary under them
0: under UEFA staff
1: that based on sexual harassment sexual misconduct. And I'm like, does this guy run for FIFA? You people voted for him. That he has a pressing issue on the global stage, you're trying to dig up cat worms that nobody has brought up until this point. If you had that sort of evidence, if you had the evidence all this time, why shouldn't he have been brought before a court based on the charges? And you think this is the right time to bring it? So I feel like they shot themselves in the foot with the way they went about it.
0: You think the rest of the world has seen through
1: I think so. I think it has become clear that the UEFA FIFA beef is still very much on, it's not going to go anytime soon, and they are willing to play dirty at UEFA at this point.
0: All right, that is where we will have to leave it for Sports Extra this Tuesday morning with me, David Kohn, and Shady. It's been another fantastic time. We'll be back by 7 p.m. at the UEFA Champions League qualifiers and return. Of course, I'll bring you all of that by 7 p.m. Enjoy the rest of the morning rush with Shady and Alexander. Bye for now.
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2: You know that moment where something happens and you're trying to, you know, brave it up, and your friends are like, hello, why are people laughing? Why are people laughing? That's what Alexandra is doing to me in the studio. Every time she hears Big Shitty,
3: I'm sorry, it's just so funny.
2: It is kind of funny. 8:44 a.m. right here on your Morning Rush on the Beat 97.9 FM with Big Shitty and Big Alexandra. And yes, we are para, because this conversation we're about to have right now is a big deal for many reasons. There are a lot of health issues breaking out all across Nigeria. We already talked about the opioid burning, which we felt was a bad idea, because I feel like there should be incinerating furnaces privately kept for such. But then again, I think even the security agencies do not trust their staff. Hello, Mr. Ifeanyi, how many kilos did you burn?
3: All of it. Let me check your hand.
2: So I feel like to burn it publicly gives an air of transparency.
3: Yeah.
2: You know, so it's an interesting thing altogether. But I feel like over the years, as we grow as humans and evolve, there should be better ways to handle all of that. While that is going on one angle, there is an update as regards four Al-Majri children on the roadside begging for alms and more, who might have passed from food poisoning. This is majorly one of the reasons why this particular conversation sort of came up, because I feel it's something that needs to be talked about. The content creator, who's also a medical doctor, a medical doctor, has highlighted a number of issues across Nigeria in the health sector, both advocating for people and, of course, advising people to do better with their health and so much more. And I think this one he just brought up might stop me from eating in places that I am not responsible for preparing the food, because, to be honest, you all scare me. I have seen cases where people say they boil beans with nails.
3: Pardon?
2: To facilitate the boiling point, or to ease the breaking down of the beans a little faster. Some say they put in metal spoons.
3: Huh?
2: Some say they put in nails. And some will tell you that, oh, okay, what they do is maybe to soak it for a while before cooking it the next day. I've heard all kinds of things.
3: Wow.
2: But the recent one I've got to hear now gets me quite bothered, because of the extent to which it is quite concerning. I have heard people say some restaurants putting paracetamol into their stash.
3: Wow.
2: While making it, to make it a bit more fluffy, to break down the carbohydrate a bit more. And the worst part is for places that make things like sushi, which is generally carbohydrate from cassava that has been processed with hopes of, you know, killing the acidic and, of course, life-threatening enzymes you are supposed to allow it for about 2-3 days to ferment for consumption. But apparently, some people have found some other ways to fast-track this fermentation process by using either that, which I have mentioned earlier on, or guess what?
3: What?
2: Detergent.
3: Stop.
2: Yeah. So it's quite concerning. I'm quite worried, because now I am one of those people that I may not have grown up eating fufu. It's something I learned to consume in my secondary school days.
3: Mm.
2: And I was quite fond of the entire culture, the lifting, throwing, and the entire, you know, slapping, you know, here and there, and the fun that comes with it.
3: Mm-hmm.
2: But I think I may just stick with my gari peacefully. Because moving on, a lot of things are going on in the entire restaurant business. And you know, we talked about before how there need to be individuals who checkmate the quality of these things, the standards of the restaurant, and these ingredients.
3: Yeah, standards of restaurants, the cleanliness of restaurant, because also, you know, the environment of which people are cooking in is also aiding to health problems.
2: Yeah.
3: You know, you go places. There was a story of someone talking about how they went to a very popular restaurant and there were all these flies, and people were talking about in the comment section how getting food poisoning because of flies is so common, or getting ill because of, you know, the infestation that you have in different places is very, very common.
2: And then somebody will come and tell you, if you don't see flies, somebody do eat them. I'm like, come on. Come on.
3: We have to let go.
2: It doesn't have to be like that.
3: We have to let go of that, you know? And I think it's also a call to action for us as the everyday Nigerians to start taking a hold of what we consume and put into our bodies.
2: So here's the challenge. You're already dealing with an economy that is not exactly favorable.
3: Mm.
2: You're dealing with low earnings. You're already getting by sometimes making a meal from home, taking it to the office, or maybe getting a very cheap yet still kind of tasty restaurant, or not restaurant now, buka,
3: yeah,
2: you know, or cafeteria might be the easiest go-to for some persons who are, you know, capable enough to, let's say, afford some of those levels of meals in their workspace. And then now, even those meals, you're not 100% sure how they were produced.
3: Yeah, I think we definitely need to do better, like, you know, call to action to whatever agencies are out there to kind of take more of a scrutiny of these roadside hookahs and, you know, all these other restaurants to make sure that they are keeping Nigerians safe, because at the end of the day, it's a necessity. Food is a necessity.
2: 100%.
3: Food is a right, and we should all have the right to be safe while we're eating food.
2: It is what it is. Y'all be careful out here. Yeah. People are throwing all kinds of things in meals.
3: Detergent is crazy.
2: Dude, that scared the crap out of me. But anyway, we've got more updates coming in as well right here on Your Morning Rush.

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1: 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I am Faith Martins. And now the news in detail. Human rights activist and AAC presidential candidate Omoyele Sowore has criticized the National Drug Law Enforcement Agency for destroying cannabis farms in Edo State, calling for the legalization and regulation of cannabis in Nigeria. Sowore, in a post on X on Tuesday, faulted the agency for destroying what he described as economically viable crops while the country grapples with poverty. The federal government has reaffirmed its commitment to tackling food shortages and unemployment in the country through agriculture and livestock development. The Minister of Livestock Development, Idi Maiha, stated this at the second international conference of the Agri-Food System Stakeholders Forum at the University of Port Harcourt on Monday. The United Nations Office on Drugs and Crime has called for deeper collaboration with Nigeria's Security and Civil Defense Corps mining marshals as concerns mount over the growing links between illegal mining, organized crime and terrorism across Nigeria, West Africa and the Sahel. The call was made during a strategic visit by a UNODC delegation to the mining marshals corps, where the international body commended the specialized unit for its expanding role in tackling illegal mining and related criminal activities. On the foreign news, Iran's judiciary said it has banned a YouTube debate show for spreading false information, while the channel's founder said authorities had charged him and released him on bail after questioning. Iran has triggered controls over media coverage since the U.S.-Israeli attacks in February 28, which triggered the ongoing Middle East war. In the world of sport, Barcelona defender Pau Cubarsí currently leading the vote for the 2026 Golden Boy Award. Tuttosport has released the current standings while waiting for final votes to take place later this year. Cubarsí has already picked up his first individual award, having been named Best Young Player at the 2026 World Cup. And finally, in the world of entertainment, Nollywood actress and producer Bimbo Adimoye has reacted to Big Brother Naija Season 11 housemate Chinecherem Madagu's voluntary exit from the reality show. Recall Chinecherem, popularly known as Neche, voluntarily withdrew shortly after Sunday's live eviction show. The 25-year-old did not disclose the reason for a decision, leaving her fellow housemates emotional and her fans surprised. And that is the headline news on the Beat 97.9 FM Abuja. 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I am Faith Martins. Good morning and thank you for listening.
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And that, of course, is Rude Boy and Sir Cody with one of the best link up, if I do say so myself. Blessed and Alive. I love that song a whole lot. Welcome to the Midday Show with yours truly. My name is Her Majesty. Hey. So Tuesday is the day where I get to turn up. There is no Monday stress. There is no Monday anxiety. You just turn up and have a good time. And that's definitely what we will be doing together, bestie. Remember the name I have for you, right, bestie? Mm-hmm. So you're welcome. Just in case you're wondering, this is the Beat 97.9 FM. So don't wonder anymore. Okay, this is for wondering. Okay, so quick one, yeah. I was thinking to myself this morning on my way to work, and one of the things that my brain decided to sit on was how we humans, we tend not to celebrate ourselves as often as we should. You know, we have, you know, several wins that we come across, and you know, we just take a few minutes to celebrate those wins, and we're on to the next, you know, trouble, or on to the next, you know, chaotic problem that we're trying to figure out. There's no breather whatsoever for you to just relax and just breathe and just, you know, give yourself a pat on the back for something that you have achieved, something that you've wanted, that you currently have. So we're going to try as much as possible to do something that would address that. Yeah. So probably when we return from the break. But basically what I need for us to do is you are going to recount something that you have done from the beginning of this year. Yeah, I'm giving you the option of the beginning of this year till this particular month of August. You get to recount something that you have done really, really good, something that you're so proud of, and you get to give yourself a pat on the back. All right? So you recount maybe one story or one experience

Kid with a song titled Alive. It's a collaborative single, you know, that was released on the 2nd of July. Yep, 2nd of July 2026. It is what it is, the Midday Show right here, where yours truly, my name is Her Majesty. And I said we are going to perform a task together. Now, the essence for the task is because I feel like we do not give ourselves

0: as much credit as we deserve, okay? So you do something really nice. You don't sit, you know, and dwell and appreciate yourself and bask in the gratitude. You're already on to, oh, this one has been achieved. And we just keep doing all of that every single day of our lives. From one particular thing to another, no time for you to just marinate with the good one. So we're going to change that status quo. We're going to do something entirely different today. And it's very, very specific. I need you to call me. I need you to send me an SMS. I need you to send a WhatsApp message. And you're just sharing two things that you have achieved this year that you're extremely proud of. Two things. It doesn't have to be elaborate, okay? Because that's also another thing. Sometimes we feel like, oh, it has to be really huge for you to, commend yourself for it. But other times it could be something as little as achieving a milestone that might be small for another person but really, really important for you, right? So yeah, you're calling me on the number 0903-314-1014. 0903-314-1014. You are appreciating yourself. You're giving yourself a shout out for two things that you have done this year. Since the year started from January up until this month of August, you're calling yourself and you're giving yourself the round of applause that you deserve. So this is how it's going to go. You're going to call yourself by your name, obviously, and you're going to say, I'm so proud of you for achieving this number one and achieving this number two. Okay, we have a call. Let's take it. Hello. Hi, good morning. Good afternoon.
1: Good afternoon.
0: Good afternoon. How are you doing? You good?
1: I'm good.
0: Amazing. Welcome to the Midday Show. What's your name and where are you calling from?
1: My name is Nambi.
0: All right, Nambi, you're going to do me a favor. You're going to move away from your radio set. Don't go away. Just move away, okay? Awesome. So tell me, what are you proud of yourself for? What are the two things that you've achieved this year that you're entirely proud of?
1: Well, I got my 3 years UK visa as well.
0: Okay.
1: Yeah, and I moved into my home.
0: You moved into your own house?
1: My own house, yeah.
0: Woo! When is the house warming? Are you inviting us? I'm so happy for you.
1: Yeah.
0: Wow. Thank you very much. Okay, so I need you to pat yourself on the back and say, Nambi, I am so proud of you.
1: Nambi, I'm so proud of you.
0: Yes! That's stuff. Well done. Congratulations. Please hold on to these two things. And obviously more would come, but please never ever get tired of giving yourself a round of applause when you achieve a milestone, okay? Amazing. Thank you so much for sharing. I appreciate you, Nambi. Okie dokie, that's how it goes right here. And oh my God, I feel so excited. You know what I mean? I feel so pumped. And that's exactly why I'm going to go listen to the song by Fowls and of course Ozai and Mayi with the song titled Naji Nadao. This song is everything cultural and it's everything amazing. So let's listen to good music, great conversation right here on the Midday Show.

Excuse me, ladies and gentlemen, I don't mean to disturb, but this is a robbery. Yes, you heard.

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1: The
0: Beat. The Beat. The
1: Beat. The number that you dialed is not reachable at the moment. Please

Where are you going? Where are you going to be on Sunday, the 23rd of August? Well, I have plans for you. I have already set up your itinerary. You have to be at the Music and Beautiful People event happening here in the city of Abuja. Mavo will be performing. So make sure that after this week's hustle and bustle, you have yourself planned out for the weekend. It will piss me off to know that you stressed yourself over the week and then during the weekend you're still stressing when you should be having a good time. Go ahead and get your ticket on www.mainlandblockparty.com and make sure that you attend this particular event. Like I said, it's this Sunday, the 23rd of August. The time is 5 p.m. till midnight. So yeah, you are about to have the time of your life. Of course, we will be showing up. Don't worry, you'll see us there. Now let us go ahead and give ourselves more accolades. Just in case you're tuning in, this is the Midday Show with yours truly. My name is Her Majesty. And I said before we went on that break, we are giving ourselves a pat on the shoulder. We are commending ourselves for things that we've been able to achieve from January this year up until this particular month of August. I want you to call in on the show and tell me something that you have done for yourself or something that you've been able to achieve that you're completely proud of. All right, so whatever that is, I would love to commend you for it. Two things, it can be two things, it can be three, but if you're able to manage your time, that's okay. So it's two things or three things that you have been able to achieve this year that you're extremely proud of. 0903-314-1014. 0903-314-1014. You send me a WhatsApp message as well to the same number, an SMS to that same number as well. And like I said, the reason why we are performing this task is because we don't get to give ourselves enough accolade. Let me start with myself. Okay, no, I'm not starting with myself because we already got a caller who called in, Namdi, by the way. Okay, so for me, it will be the ability to make decisions. I'm terrible with making decisions. How do I explain this so you get it or not come for me? I'm a very undecisive human being. You get what I mean? Very terrible. You see all those? I'm the baba of them all. So I would probably have to run it by lots of persons before I will go ahead and make that decision. But this year, I'm so proud of myself because I've been able to make the decisions and, you know, just chest the consequences of whatever that decision is. So that's one thing I'm so proud of myself for, because if anybody should have told me or would have told me that, Faye, you're gonna overcome this, I would have said zero.

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Good afternoon and welcome to the headline news on the Beat 97.9 FM Abuja. I am Faith Martins. And now the news in detail. Federal Capital Territory Minister Nathan Wike on Tuesday morning visited some areas affected by weekend flooding in Maitama, Abuja. During the visit, he inspected a designated drainage channel where a structure had been erected despite the plot revocation more than a decade ago. The National Drug Law Enforcement Agency, NDLEA, has dismantled an international cocaine trafficking cartel that allegedly used Nigeria as a transit hub for moving illicit drugs to the United Kingdom, other parts of Europe and Asia included. The agency also arrested the alleged Nigerian arrowhead of the syndicate, a self-styled luxury goods dealer and social media influencer, Afolabi Michael, popularly known online as KC Luxury, as he attempted to flee the country. The United Nations Office on Drugs and Crime has called for deeper collaboration with Nigeria's security and civil defense coal mining marshals, as concerns mount over the growing links between

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Tior Savage. We've gotten to the part where Afrobeat artists are now sampling songs we grew up on back in the day. Isn't that beautiful? It's your drive time show on the Heartbeat of Abuja. We're at Abuja 97.9 FM, and I'm officially welcoming you to the ride of your lifetime. The ride that makes your evening commute worthwhile. You're welcome on board. My name is Victor Velmo. Victor Velmo, always a pleasure to be here and helping you navigate the city, bring you company, and of course to serve you all the hit songs that are out there. 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Let's take it back a little. Mad Over You by Runtown. That's a classic. It never gets old.

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If the two numbers show, you don't chop 15,000 naira 3 miles.

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I see him come and his brother Chike. This was the song for Valentine's Day, and come to think about it, it was released in December of 2025 and became a bigger anthem in 2026. Isn't that interesting? It's your Drive Time Show on the Beat 97.9 FM. Victor Velmo helping you navigate the city and ensuring that you are getting to your next location safe and sound. More bangers are on the way, but something really crazy happened over the weekend, and I think that's gonna be our conversation for today when we start the Abuja experience. Flooding in the nation's capital, it's starting to look a bit unusual. I mean, we're familiar with some places like Lokogomar, Trademore Estate. We know how things go down there when it rains, but we're seeing some new places popping up with flood these days, and it is a serious conversation. We're gonna have it on the other side of 5 o'clock on your Drive Time Show. We'll talk about the Abuja experience and what would you do if you attended a wedding only for your car to be flooded and fucking water rising up to 2-3 feet. Keep your dials locked right here. Phone lines will be open in a bit so you can be a part of the show. Rema with Fawn.

FM, Vic DeVelmo, making your evening smooth. They say you come and you go, but it seems like the song Die Die by Shakira and Bonoboy is not going anywhere. The World Cup has come and gone. Big shout out to Spain for dominating and winning that one, by the way. But the song still remains right at the top on the Billboard 200 chart for the fifth week in a row, and also number one on the Billboard Global Exclusive chart. I mean, the World Cup has come and gone, but this song is not dropping. It's still a bop. It's playing right here on your Drive Time Show headline news right at the top of the hour. And after that, we're talking about the Abuja experience, where you get to share with me your take on these recent floods.

Good evening and welcome to the world news on the Beat 97.9 FM Abuja. I am Faith Martins. And here are the headlines. 83 more Nigerians to return from South Africa Wednesday. Wike orders demolition of buildings on Abuja water channels, vows to spare no one. And on the foreign scene, Venezuela earthquake debt toll rises to 6,438. And in sport, FIFA sacks Sacks top official after Infantino criticism. Details of this and more coming shortly. And now the news in detail. A new batch of 83 Nigerian nationals will arrive at the Murtala Mohammed International Airport, Lagos, on Wednesday, August 19, 2026. Via South African Airways, the Ministry of Foreign Affairs has announced. In a statement signed by the ministry spokesperson, Kaimebi Ebgenfa, the returnees are expected to depart Oliver Tambo Airport in Johannesburg at 3:35 p.m. local time and arrive in Lagos at approximately 8:45 p.m. the same day. According to the ministry, the latest cohort of returnees has been facilitated through the kind intervention and sponsorship of air tickets by public-spirited private individuals whose generosity the federal government acknowledged with profound gratitude. The development follows the early conclusion of a government voluntary repatriation program, which saw nearly 1,490 Nigerian citizens repatriated from South Africa amid rising Afrophobic attacks and anti-foreigner sentiments in the country. The federal government has reaffirmed its commitment to tackling food shortages and unemployment in the country through agriculture and livestock development. The Minister of Livestock Development, Idi Maiha, stated this at the second international conference of the Agri-Food Systems Stakeholders Forum at the University of Port Harcourt on Monday. The forum, organized by the Agricultural Policy Research Network, focused on solutions to food insecurity, poverty, and youth unemployment in the country, represented by the Director of Ruminant and Monogastric Development, Victor Egbon. Meha commended APRNet for organizing the conference. He called for continued collaboration among stakeholders to advance agriculture and urged relevant stakeholders to support the federal government's coordinated national livestock development agenda. According to him, the initiative will boost agricultural productivity, create jobs, and restore citizens' confidence in the sector. Meha acknowledged the challenges limiting the growth of the sector, saying the federal government was addressing them through improved access to skills, finance, infrastructure, and markets. The Minister of the Federal Capital Territory, FCT, Nathan Wike, has ordered the immediate demolition of structure built on designated water channels across Abuja, warning that no property owner, regardless of status or political influence, will be spared. Wike will issue the warning against the backdrop of recent flooding in parts of the Federal Capital Territory, saying the demolition exercise would continue throughout the week, particularly warned that structures belonging to serving lawmakers and other influential Nigerians would be affected if found obstructing water channels. He said the administration would enforce the FCT master plan irrespective of the political status of those affected. The minister rejected claims that enforcing the master plan amounted to political victimization, noting that many of the affected structures had existed for years. He said the properties were not owned by poor residents, but by wealthy Nigerians who had built in areas where development was prohibited. The minister also defended his administration's performance over the past 3 years, citing the issuance of about 26,000 certificates of occupancy as one of its major achievements. He contrasted the figure with the number of CFOs issued by previous administrations over a longer period, arguing that critics were using the flooding to distract him from the administration's achievements. Meanwhile, Wike had, after inspecting areas affected by the flood which occurred on Sunday, directed the demolition of several properties. The minister reiterated that all the buildings obstructing waterways and drainage channels linked to the recent flooding in Maitama and other parts of the nation's capital city will go down before Saturday. Senator Oluremi Tinubu is expected in Ogun
State today, Tuesday, for the launch of the Zono National Community Food Bank Program, featuring the distribution of food items to vulnerable and indigent residents of the state. The program, which will commence at Mako Shagamo, is expected to attract major stakeholders from across the country as part of efforts to strengthen the federal government's social intervention initiatives and provide support for vulnerable households. She will lead the distribution exercise and other activities scheduled for the visit. According to a statement by the Special Advisor to the Ogun State Governor on Information and Strategy, Honorable Kayode Akimade, Senator Tinubu will also commission the 108-unit Muhammad Buhari Estate Akobakwe in Abeokuta State. She will also commission the Gateway Medical Center of Excellence, a 250-bed ultra-modern hospital in Abeokuta, designed to provide advanced healthcare services to residents of Ogun State and neighboring communities. 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Still to come, we have foreign sports and entertainment. Please stay

Now on to the foreign news. Zambian President Hakainde Hichilema has won a second term, according to election result released Tuesday that gave him a convincing victory in polls marred by claims of irregularities and a raid on the opposition. While voting in Thursday's election in the copper-rich Southern African nation was largely peaceful, the opposition said its campaign had suffered from intimidation and restrictions on its activities, concerns echoed by observers. Police were still holding several figures from the main opposition alliance arrested last week on rejected allegations of involvement in militia or insurgent activity. The leader of the main opposition NRPUP party, former government minister Brian Mundubil, is in a secure location under the protection of an international human rights body due to threats made against him, the group told AFP. Mundubil, 55, won around 38% of the vote, according to Election Commission results released early on Tuesday. Hichilema took around 60%, similar to his score of the 2021 poll when he won his first five-year term. The 64-year-old is due to be sworn in 7 days after the commission publishes the official results, which is due by August 24th, and if they are not challenged. Still on the foreign news, twin earthquakes that struck Venezuela in June killed 6,438 people, according to the latest official death toll released on Monday. Nearly 2 months since the disaster, relatives and rescuers continue searching for the missing amid the rubble. The latest figure announced by Parliament Speaker Jorge Rodriguez brings the death toll up from last week's figure of 6,301. The 7.2 and 7.5 magnitude earthquake knocked down at least 190 buildings when they struck near Venezuela's coast on June 24. Authorities say that at least 60,000 houses were affected in some way, with 24,000 being left uninhabitable. Thousands of Venezuelan residents remain in temporary camps where conditions are precious. In the world of sport, FIFA sacks top official after Infantino criticism. FIFA has parted ways with its chief operating officer, Kevin Lamont, less than 3 weeks after he publicly criticized President Gianni Infantino over an abandoned plan to sell a stake in a company that would manage the commercial and ticketing rights of FIFA competitions. FIFA confirmed that its working relationship with Lamont had ended, according to BBC Sports, which reported that the decision came after his criticism of the proposed FIFA Forward Enterprise Initiative. Lamour had described the FFE proposal as the project of one person and claimed FIFA's administration had been deceived about the initiative. He also criticized Infantino's leadership, saying the president must bring people together, unite them, and inspire them rather than experience the opposite. The proposed FFE company was abandoned after plans to sell 21% of its private investment firms attracted oppositions from several football bodies. And finally, in the world of entertainment, Die Die, the 2026 FIFA World Cup official song by Afrobeat star Burna Boy and Shakira, has topped the Billboard Global 200 chart for a fifth week and the Billboard Global XL UX chart for an eighth week. Billboard made this public on Tuesday on X. The American music and entertainment magazine, known for its industry charts, crowned the world's biggest a month after the tournament. The tournament ended on July 19, 2026, with Spain defeating Argentina 1-0. And that's the world news. Another look at the headlines. 83 more Nigerians to return from South Africa Wednesday. Wike orders demolition of buildings on Abuja water channels, vows to spare no one. On the foreign scene, Venezuela earthquake death toll rises to 6,438. And in sport, FIFA sacks top official after Infantino criticism. And that is the world news. Thank you for listening to us on the Beat 97.9 FM Abuja. You can also stay connected and listen to us live on www.beat97.fm and on Instagram and X at the Beat 97 ABJ. I am Faith Martin.